93.3 KZOZ, and it is live at 5, presented by Central Coast Yamaha in Santa Maria. Starting out with some Rush tonight. That is Far Cry, coming out of the Snakes and Arrows Live. It came out in 2008. I'm Suzanne. Thanks for hanging. And how about this random fun fact from the internet today? There has been one Tinder match in Antarctica. An American scientist in Antarctica used Tinder in 2013 and found a female scientist a 45-minute helicopter ride away. They both swiped right, but she left Antarctica the day after they met up. So brutal, dude. So that's one way of getting out of a second date. It's KZOZ live at 5. Let's get back to it now. Super cool performance here. Jimmy Page and the Black Crowes doing up an old Yardbird song. This is Shapes of Things to Come in KZOZ live at 5.

0: Branson comes alive and KZOZ live at 5, wrapping it up for the week. Yes, indeed. And we want to say thank you to our friends at Central Coast Yamaha in Santa Maria. Hit them up for those summer deals on the new Wave Runners and Jet Blasters. And, you know, talk to the experts that know the water best. They've got a massive showroom. Take the family down. Claim that new ride today. It's Central Coast Yamaha in Santa Maria.
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And that means we

0: 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And then not even done yet, because check out the Side Hustle Survivor game. All new this year. You win that Survivor game. One winner takes all, and Alex Barbecue in Pismo Beach will cater your big game day. Up to 8 people. 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

93.3 KZOZ Rocks in the evening from the final studio album In Through the Outdoor 1979. It is Get the Lead Out celebrating Led Zeppelin. And of course, tonight is a big night for Zeppelin fans across the Central Coast. And doors are about open at Wienerobos Amphitheater for Jason Bonham's Led Zeppelin evening. Tickets are still available. And, you know, you could just cruise on up if you're hearing this right now. Head over to Wienerobos. If you're missing out tonight, don't have too much FOMO because there's another chance to celebrate Zeppelin by way of Robert Plant and Saving Grace with Susie Diane. So this is rad. This is a Robert Plant project coming through Paso Robles. They do some Zeppelin versions in their style. And man, it, like just seeing Robert Plant in any way, shape, or form is like a miracle. And I know, like, obviously I'm a huge fan, but when he came through with Alison Krauss, we went out to Wienerobos, saw that show, and like brought tears to my eyes just like being in his presence. I know I'm a nerd, but anyway, I highly encourage tonight, Jason Bonham's Led Zeppelin evening. They're amazing in tribute with John Bonham's son on drums. And then, of course, on September 29th, Robert Plant and Saving Grace are coming through. Wienerobos Amphitheater.com. Check it out.

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It's KZOZ's Get the Let Out and live from Earl's Court in 1970. That one is called That's the Way. That one is, you know, kind of cool. We talk about John Paul Jones as this, like, multi-instrumentalist in the band, which he definitely was, and master arranger. But, dude, Jimmy Page got game, too. On the album, you know, Jimmy Page does acoustic guitar, pedal steel, and dulcimer. But, yeah, John Paul Jones on mandolin on that one. John Bonham on tambourine. That was not Robert Plant. And originally known in early live performances as Boy Next Door, but it ended up being That's the Way, and really reflecting on childhood lost innocence and environmental themes and even some social observations from 1970 and a pretty turbulent U.S. tour that they were going through. But you can find that original album cut on Zeppelin 3 from 1970. And that is Get the Let Out done. We'll get into some more with CCR after the Chili Peppers.

CCR at 93.3 KZOZ. I'm Suzanne here for my friends at Paso Robles Ford, PasoFord.com. 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So if your current ride has seen better days, my friends at Paso Robles Ford are dropping prices to their lowest levels of the season, but it ends on August 31st. So there still is some time. 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

0: 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Suzanne hanging out, and we've got a cool movie experience up for grabs this coming week. So check this out. We got Jeff and Jeremy play Know the Show at 9:40 all next week. And grab some tickets for a special screening, one night only, Greg Allman, The Music of My Soul. So it's Sunday, September 6th, down at the Fremont Theater. And this is like high acclaim, full-length feature documentary that explores the life and the work of the late, great Greg Allman. 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Buy your tickets. Win them Monday, Jeff and Jeremy at 9:40. And you know, Kurt checks in after Jeff and Jeremy, and I will check in after Kurt right around 2. See ya.
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0: Suzanne here for the Good Feet Store in SLO. And I got to say, last Friday at Downtown SLO's concerts in the plaza was an absolute blast. We had that family block party and Brass Mash completely rocked the stage as our main act. And right in the middle of a massive crowd sing-along, it hit me. The Mac and Cheese Fest is right around the corner next month. And guess what? We're going to be rocking those Brass Mash sing-alongs out there too. 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But trying to keep up with life while fighting through something like plantar fasciitis is just exhausting. I know all too well. When it first cropped up last year, I was thinking I would not walk again, to be a drama queen about it. I was trying everything I could find that said it would help, and nothing did. Enter the Good Feet Store. 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Check out the Good Feet Store in San Luis Obispo, just off the 101 on Madonna Road, next to Best Buy.
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0: with Alice Cooper. It's time once again to escape to another world where the rock is always just right and your seasoned host is never short on stories to share. So sit back and immerse yourself in a Friday edition of Alice's Attic with Alice Cooper.
1: Welcome back to your favorite attic, Alice's Attic. It's Friday night and I'm finishing up on tour with the UK with the Hollywood Vampires. Next week, we invade mainland Europe. Hopefully, they've discovered ice by now because I'm not drinking room temperature Diet Coke anymore. And possibly they've discovered butter and salt on popcorn. So we've got a big show ahead of us tonight. Trivia, deep cuts, emails, bizarre facts, and all the other stuff you wait for all day. But now let's get straight to the rock.
0: Alice is out on the road.

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Now, it's more rock. It's Alice's Attic with Alice Cooper.

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1: Well, no way you cut it. You gotta love the 80s. 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Today's tune, U2, those Irish rock savants, teamed up with the legendary B.B. 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

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This was a great combination, U2 and B.B. King, When Love Comes to Town.

0: 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Alice's Attic with Alice Cooper.
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10: It's Alice's Attic with Alice Cooper.
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tales of the strange and dumb coming up on Hey Stupid with Alice. And The Rock rolls on right now. Alice's Attic with Alice Cooper.

0: Stupid. Now on Alice's Attic, a look at people that are strange and often dense, mindless, obtuse, vacuous. In other words, stupid.
1: Hey, stupid. Well, today's news of the absurd doesn't come from one place, but rather from one fast food chain. KFC recently started selling fried chicken flavored toothpaste. 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And yes, I used it once, and I feel the same way probably about this. 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I can see they are putting out a bucket of chicken now, and instead of ranch sauce, they could be putting Colgate or Gleam in there. I'll be back in a few with an email request, so don't move.
2: Alice will be right back.
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0: This is Alice's Attic with Alice Cooper. 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

0: Alice's Attic with Alice Cooper. You'll laugh, you'll cry, you'll headbang. You'll need to use the bathroom. And your incredibly talented host does all of that at once. So join him on a journey to the center of your mind and stomach. Yes, he's your tour guide to the dark side. Your host with the least body fat. It's Alice's Attic with Alice Cooper.
1: Hello, hooray. Let the show begin. It's your Uncle Alice, and I'm up here in the attic digging out records for you people. And by that, I mean everyone in New Zealand, Los Angeles, Tucson, and all the fine cities in this big blue marble. And I think I've been to all of them on tour. I can't guess how many tours I've done. I would say in the hundreds. Alrighty, I've got stuff and nonsense up this hour, and the one after that, too.
0: Alice's Attic with Alice.

Cooper's Covers coming up. But now, it's more music. It's Alice's Attic with Alice Cooper.

0: Imitation is the sincerest form of flattery. Either that, or they just ran out of song ideas. Whichever the case, here's a Cooper's cover now.
1: Cooper's Covers. Did you guys know that Where Have All the Good Times Gone is a song written by Ray Davies and performed by the Kinks? Or do you only know the Van Halen cover version from 1982? The original had Ray and Dave Davies and Nicky Hopkins on piano. Ray and Dave were not always getting along. The Kinks were an amazing band. But later on, of course, as brothers always do, they had their fights. And you broke up and yelled at each other, and they were still the Kinks. Okay, let's hear the 80s version of Where Have All the Good Times Gone. Take it away.

0: Alice continues next. Alice's Attic with Alice Cooper.
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0: tonight. Alice's Attic with Alice Cooper presents more fun and freaky facts. Take it away, Coop.
1: Freaky facts. Oh, yes, you mutants like this segment. So, I'll do my best to give you fake facts, or maybe they're even true. Here we go. Billie Eilish's No Time to Die is the most awarded song in history with 36 awards, including the Golden Globe and the Academy Award for Best Original Song. The oldest verified man to ever live is Jiroman Kimura, 1897 to 2013, of Japan, who died at the age of 116. Mirrors facing each other don't produce

0: food. 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Just like Gene Simmons. Okay. Fact Seekers, Uncle Alice will be back sooner than later.
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0: Alice Cooper has some rock trivia for you. Go for it, Alice.
1: Rock trivia. What Canadian rock trio went on indefinite hiatus in 1993, but then returned in 2008 and then again in 2019? Triumph. But you knew that, right? In case you didn't, they sound just like this. Here's Fight the Good Fight.

0: 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Alice's Attic with Alice Cooper.
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4: Somewhere lurking in the dark shadows is a radio host who doesn't suck, even though he's always been a bit of a freak. But he does think you're worthy of listening to his show. Crank up the most talented man whose eye makeup is better than yours. The king of your kind. It's Alice's Attic with Alice Cooper.
5: It's Uncle Alice checking in with you, and yes, I'm that Uncle Alice, not your Aunt Fred. And Alice is not a weird name for a man, at least not one whose kids are named Dash, Calico, and Sonora. Dash was wondering about his name, and I told him, I said, wait until you get to high school. Girls are going to love the name Dash. All righty, apparently I'm supposed to play some music for you people. Let's see. I know someone out there wants to hear a cute guy from the 80s. Is that you, Becky? Okay, we'll stick around.
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Now, it's more rock. It's Alice's Attic with Alice Cooper.

0: The scent of Aquanet, the silky smooth feel of spandex, and a cassette cranked up on the Alpine in your Trans Am. You gotta love the 80s.
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2: Well, you gotta love the 80s. No matter how you cut it, you gotta love the 80s. Okay, friends, Romans, country people, lend me your ears because John Bon Jovi wants to lay his hands on you. John and Dorothea have been married quite a long time, not quite as long as Cheryl and I, but that's a solid marriage, and she's such a great girl, and he's a good dad and a good husband. So here's a little ditty, not about Jack and Diane, but by Bon Jovi.

0: hasn't flown the coop. Alice will be back in just a few. Alice's Attic with Alice Cooper.
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0: on Alice's Attic with Alice Cooper.
1: Have you ever liked classical music? My brother-in-law gave me an entire collection of Deutsche Grammophon put out in the 1980s. Unfortunately, I was burnt out of my apartment in the fire. Many of these CDs were smoke damaged, inlay cards especially. I just tried to play Beethoven's Sixth Symphony, no good. Now I am temporarily in a rental apartment living there in Tucson, Arizona. I will go down to Zia Records. We'll see what they can do. On the rock side, I had a copy of Burgers by Hot Tuna still on the CD player when the fire struck. Literally hot. Mercifully, I was out at work at the time. When I got home late, I panicked, came to Tucson in 2010 on leaving the UK after the Gabby Giffords shooting in 2011. I saw you at the concert for Courtesy, Civility, and Respect together with David Crosby, Kevin Waldorf. Yeah, we went down there when Gabby got shot. Went down there with David Crosby. Well, I think everybody has been sort of influenced by classical music. I know the Beatles were, certainly Procol Harum. Okay, your Uncle Alice has no idea what's coming up after this, but trust me, it's going to be cool, and it'll be classic.
0: You're mere moments away from more Alice.
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0: 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It's Movie Music Madness, starring the one and only Alice Cooper.
1: Movie Music Madness. Hey, anyone seen any good movies lately? Okay, well, I have an MMM song for you tonight, and it's the song You Ain't Seen Nothing Yet by BTO. The song is featured on the soundtrack of the movie The Watch. And also, oddly, it's the title of a 2012 French-German film directed by Alain Resnais, which I'm sure you've never heard of. But you have heard this one before.

0: 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Alice's Attic with Alice Cooper.
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4: So I had another super grateful moment last weekend. 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Shout out to Glow. 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
7: 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I hope everyone's doing okay tonight. What with all the floods, fires, earthquakes, tornadoes, and stuff in the world these days, stay safe. I need every listener I can get. I mean, with all these disasters and death, what kind of a world are we going to leave, Keith Richards? If you're lucky, you'll get some Metallica, ZZ Top, and Ozzy, but hey, what do I know about luck? I'm just a DJ.
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we'll have live and kicking in just a little while. Let's do more rock now. It's Alice's Attic with Alice Cooper.

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1: Live and Kicking. Remember that time during COVID, during lockdown, when there weren't any concerts? Yeah, that sucked. Okay, concerts are back, of course, and so is Metallica. I'm sure most of you who dig the band have seen them live, but if not, guess what? Got a Live and Kicking song for you by James and the Boys. Here's Metallica with No Leaf Clover.

0: Alice needs a break, and so do you. Alice's Attic with Alice Cooper.
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1: I used to go to your venue at Cooperstown in downtown Phoenix. I enjoyed this club because you had good bands to play, and the waitresses were eye makeup like you do when you're playing at a concert. Now it's gone, and it's another business, and I think I'll be going to the Deuce right around the corner on Lincoln Street. I live across the street on Grant Street. They have a DJ and bands on Thursday night and weekends. Lynn Woodmore. I miss Cooperstown. We were open 22 years, and then COVID just killed us. It just knocked us out. 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Well, tell me if you've ever eaten the Big Unit, and if you know my restaurant, you'll know what that means. 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Trivia's up next, so get ready to be even more baffled than you already are.
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2: Rock Trivia. One of the final songs that the Rolling Stones' Brian Jones played on was controversial and mentions an armed revolution. What song is it? Street Fightin' Man. It's on Beggar's Banquet and features Jones using Indian instrumentation. We've never used sitar or anything like that on our records. We just never wrote one of those songs. Okay, let's hear it. The fabulous Brian Jones with the Rolling Stones.

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7: Welcome to the deepest confines of the mind of Alice Cooper. It's a bit dusty up here, and oh, is it cluttered. There's a memory of hanging out with John Lennon and Anne Murray at LA's The Troubadour in 73. And over here is Alice's Cortez High School locker combination. And why is there a random recollection of pre-concert pickled herring in Oslo in 2017? But amidst the melange, there's a wealth of rock and roll tidbits and knowledge that never fails to entertain and engage. So without further ado, here's your fastidious host. It's Alice's Attic with Alice Cooper.
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7: Alice's Attic with Alice Cooper.

On the way, Alice will have an attic classic. Right now, it's more rock. It's Alice's Attic with Alice Cooper.

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1: Attic Classic. One of the greatest rock trios in the world, next to Triumph, of course, are Cream, Jack Bruce, Eric Clapton, Ginger Baker, and Gustavo. No, Gustavo wasn't in that band, but he loves this band. That's why he picked it. Well, tonight's Attic Classic is, of course, a song we don't hear all the time from them. It's Cream, I Feel Free.

0: Unlike Elvis, Alice Cooper has not left the building. 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
1: Dear Alice, just wanted to thank you. A few years back, I was able to contact your team asking for an

0: autograph from my mother's birthday. She was really having some terrible health issues, and I wanted to make her smile. I was thrilled that it was mailed. She talked about it for a few years. She was diagnosed with cancer 4 years ago and passed away in September of last year. Whenever I see your name or face, I always think of how she loved you and talked about that. You are truly an amazing man. Thank you so much, Alice. I just wish she was still here. I would buy tickets for her and me to see you and have the absolute time of our lives. You truly made our lives better the last bit of time I had with her on this earth. Andromeda Smith. What a great name, Andromeda. That sounds like a detective, though, right? Andromeda Smith. Detective. If you think you have a cooler name than Andromeda, write in and tell me who you are at alice@alicesattic.com. Up next, I'll play you a song I bet you didn't know was a cover. So get ready to learn something.
1: 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You think radio this brilliant is free? 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
2: 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So here's more rock on Alice's Attic with Alice Cooper.

0: Just ask our next artist on Cooper's Covers. And now for something completely unoriginal.
1: Cooper's Covers, so I bet you thought the hit Jet Airliner from Steve Miller's Book of Dreams was his own tune, but nope, it's a cover. Here's the story of the song. It was written by Paul Pina in 1973, 4 years before the Steve Miller Band made it famous. Pina meant the song to be out on one of his albums in the mid-70s, but he had issues with his record company, and it didn't come out until 2000. I'm sure that it's a great album, Paul. Okay, and here it is, that big old jet airliner, Steve Miller, via Paul Pina.

0: Alice is done with you for now.
1: But don't fret.
0: He might sneak up into his attic studio for you over the weekend. Or maybe you'll just have to hang on until Monday. Alice's Attic with Alice Cooper.
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1: Good morning and welcome to Coastline West. Coastline West is a public affairs presentation of American General Media. I'm Andy Morris, and today we have one show, two segments, but the same topic. And we're going to be sharing a couple of segments today with the folks from Slow Food Bank. That time of the week, we get to talk a little bit about Slow Food Bank. Molly Kern is in. Good morning. How are you?
2: Good morning. Doing well.
1: We got lots of food to talk about this week.
2: We do. I mean, late summer is the time to talk about food, right? Not only are farmers markets popping off right now, but our warehouse is full to the brim and looking beautiful. We just got some, my favorite, late summer. We get these amazing Anaheim and Poblano peppers that are grown in Napomo, a local grower who brings them by the barrel full.
1: Nice.
2: To support our community. So it's always, for me, like one of those things I'm looking forward to all summer.
1: We were just talking about you this morning because Zach Simopoulos was in from Downtown Slow and Farmers Market. Later on tonight, Farmers Market is going on. They have all the wow freshmen coming into Farmers Market.
2: They do indeed.
1: And they have a booth set up for CalFresh, to where the kids can get signed up for CalFresh if they qualify for that.
2: It's such an incredible partnership. I mean, you know, there's obviously a lot going on in our community with Cal Poly changing to semesters.
1: Yeah.
2: But that, you know, institutions like Downtown Farmers Market are ready to go and doing all this incredible programming to support students who are coming in and making sure that they're not only signed up for CalFresh, but also using it at farmers markets and getting that market match. Because you can double your money every week there.

0: And it also does so much to support local farmers, local businesses. It's just a win all around.
1: They match up to $15 with that program too.
0: Every week.
1: And that means if you're spending $15 in EBT dollars, you're getting $30 worth of produce, which, I mean, that can go a long way.
0: And the farmers are getting $30 in sales too.
1: Yeah.
0: It's a win, like it is beneficial for everyone. Like, it's truly one of the most impactful things you can do to support your own nutrition and well-being and also to support community.
1: That's a big bowl of guacamole for $30, you know?
0: Big bowl of guacamole. I mean, right now I would say also some lettuce that, you know, hasn't been processed through a number of different, you know, things. You've got some beautiful corn, those peppers. It's a good time to be at the farmer's market.
1: It really is. All right, let's talk about your guest today.
0: So today we have one of our amazing board members. Mitch is here. This is, I think, your first year with our board. And so really excited to just talk with him a little bit about what his experience has been like so far and why he wanted to get involved with the food bank.
1: All right, Mitch, first of all, what's your last name?
2: Mitch Krause.
1: Mitch Krause. And you are on the board of directors for food bank.
2: I am.
1: Okay, I got to tell you, you don't look like a board of director guy. I mean, sometimes you expect somebody on the board of directors to be a little wizened and look a little more like me than you.
2: Fair enough.
1: You are not ancient and wise. You may be wizened. I shouldn't say that. I'm sure you
2: I strive
1: wise.
2: To be. Yeah.
1: What made you decide to get involved with a board of directors and even more so the food bank?
2: Yeah, I mean, giving back has always been something since I was a kid. I grew up in Orange County, California. Always participated in our local 5Ks. We had the Dino Dash in Tustin, and every year we ran a food drive. And that was just something that was really instilled in me early on to give back through food.
1: So did you start off volunteering for the food bank and working with them in other ways and then step up to the board of directors? How does that all work?
2: Yeah, good question. So I originally was, you know, volunteering and donating some capacity for the past few years. But most recently, before I joined the board, I was helping plan and execute the turkey trot. So the slow turkey trot.
1: Love the turkey trot.
2: Thank you. Yeah, it was an awesome event. I got to help out with planning the route last year. So we extended it past the pier in different directions. And running is something I love to do in my free time. So I was happy to participate and help out there.
0: We knew we needed a running expert because I will say food bankers, our team is amazing, but we do not have a lot of competitive runners on our team. So we knew Mitch was going to be able to help us out. And we're like, okay, what should, you know, what are normal expectations for races and things like that? How can we improve this experience? Make sure we're prioritizing safety, doing all that stuff. So Mitch really helped us elevate the event last year. And we had more than 2,000 participants.
1: Holy moly.
0: On Thanksgiving morning.
1: I didn't realize it had gotten up that big.
0: That is why we knew we needed these reinforcements, because it has grown so much over these past few years. And so it's, at Pismo Beach, down on the sand.
1: Yeah.
0: It's really a beautiful way to start Thanksgiving.
1: I've never done the turkey trot before. I've been there and done a turkey session. Or perhaps a strong walk.
2: Fair.
1: But I've never
0: trotted.
1: We love
0: those.
2: That still counts. You're still out there supporting the initiative.
1: My turkey trot was a little slower than everybody else's was, but that's okay. Yeah. So what are the differences in being a volunteer and being a board member? Is it more of a time commitment, or what have you found the big differences are?
2: Great question. I'd say time commitment is definitely the biggest one. You know, as a volunteer, it's maybe more ad hoc. You know, for the turkey trot, for example, I was helping out for a contained period of time, you know, leading up to the event. As a board member, I'm meeting with the fellow board of directors on a monthly basis. And so we're getting together as the third Tuesday of every month, where we're there to discuss with Molly and the leadership team what's going on at the food bank, how can we support upcoming initiatives, and just help provide that, you know, overall support for her and the team.
1: Is it enough of a time commitment that it hurts not? And again, I'm making assumptions here. I'm assuming that at your age, you're not retired or even close to it.
2: That's fair.
1: Does the time commitment hurt your so you must still be working. Does it hurt your daytime job?
2: Good question. It does not. I mean, I am working. I'm, you know, I'd say the early half of my career, I work remotely for LinkedIn as a marketer, and I'm able to have some flexibility with remote work where I'm able to flex my hours so that I can come and attend the board of meeting, our board of directors meeting at 3:30 p.m. And, you know, be involved in my local community. So thankfully having that flexibility is huge.
1: Okay, I'm going to ask before I forget, will you come back in sometime and just do a whole segment on LinkedIn?
2: Well, let's talk about it.
1: Because I see it all the time. I have no idea how it works or if it's worth doing and everything else. I'm sure as marketing, you're going to tell me, yes, it's worth doing.
2: It's worth doing, but I've run a few sessions called Rock Your Profile, where we have some recommendations for how to make the best use of LinkedIn.
1: Oh, okay. That's a totally separate topic. I don't want to take up too much food bank time.

0: we have a lot of talented people that love giving back to the community. So we had Andrea Chavez. I think she's going to come back to do produce safety. Mitch can come and do, you know, LinkedIn 101. We'll see how we can just generally incorporate board members into the show.
1: This is going to be the food bank radio station.
2: Exactly. Before
1: you know what hits you.
0: That works for me.
1: You got to feel pretty lucky having somebody like Mitch join the team, don't you?
0: We're incredibly lucky. And I think it really does speak to, you know, our community that someone like Mitch, who he and his wife, you know, moved here, I think during COVID.
2: Yeah.
0: Actually, the first time we met was a shout out to Donna Lewis, facilitated Zoom session in the depths of COVID. She's saying, I know these great people who just moved to San Luis Obispo. And even though they work remotely, they want to be involved and be part of building this community. And so I really think it is such an amazing opportunity as work changes. You know, work looks meaningfully different today than it did 10 years ago.
1: It does.
0: And what it looks like to have a career and live in San Luis Obispo County looks different than it did. And so we're super grateful to have Mitch and actually a few other people also who work remotely but have chosen to build their lives in SLO County be part of our mission and really help us make sure that we are connecting with people who have lots of different ways that they're building their lives here but want to give back and also, I think, be part of something meaningful, even if they're not working in person in an office with their coworkers in San Luis.
1: Is working with the food bank here different than what you saw for food banks in other areas?
2: So I'd say I wasn't as close to the food bank in terms of the operations and the board director side. Primarily, my past experience has been just as a volunteer. Very ad hoc, one-off times. Getting to see the impact that the SLO Food Bank has is nothing short of incredible. And being able to be a part on the other side of it is very special.
1: I'll bet it is. Now, as a board of directors member, every once in a while, do you have to grab a bag of onions and heft it up? That's kind of our thing, isn't it?
2: Yeah, absolutely.
0: The heavy lifting volunteer shift.
1: I have to mention grabbing a bag of onions almost every visit somewhere, somehow. I don't know why that always sticks with me. But I'm sure as a board of directors member, you get in and get your hands dirty, literally, at times with the food bank, don't you?
2: Yeah, absolutely. I mean, I think it was our last board meeting. We all built no-cook bags for the summer for families. We all participate in the open house and providing breakfast bags as well. So there's always a chance to get involved and truly lift a bag of onions.
1: I'm sure that Turkey Trot, 2,000 people there, had to be one of your proudest moments.
2: Absolutely.
1: To watch. What are some of the other things you've seen at the food bank that just make you feel really good about being part of the team there?
2: We had the open house earlier this summer, and I think being able to see the families all come together and participate. Everyone, you know, even having like just some good old fashioned competition to build some breakfast bags, but it was all in support of a great initiative. As someone that has a young daughter who's only 13 months old and seeing kids with face paint and being able to, you know, run around, it was very special for, you know, seeing family and community and wellness. All
1: it's really a chance for people. I don't know the best way to say this because it's not giving for people to receive a gift that they really need, and yet it doesn't feel like they're getting a handout because they're part of a big community. Does that make sense?
2: Yeah.
0: I think that's really what we think. When we're doing our best work, that is the outcome, right? That this is part of caring for one another. And we're recognizing that there's times in all of our lives where we're going to need support of our community. That's what being in community together is, right? Is knowing that sometimes we're able to lend a hand and sometimes we're able to receive help to be able to, you know, live our best lives and to know that there's so many different ways to get involved. And I think also just, you know, it feels sometimes like there are fewer and fewer places where people that have different beliefs, different religions, different ways of life come together to do one thing together.
1: Right.
0: And I think open house is a great example. We had young children and we had people who shared with me that they were in their 90s. And this was like the first, you know, sort of community celebration they'd been to in a couple of months. We have people who are coming, you know, from way up in North County, you know, our partners up in Lake Nacimiento come, you know, like it's countywide. It's a lot of different people. But food has that ability to really connect humans together. And that's what we're trying to do.
1: It's like sharing a big family meal together, isn't
0: exactly.
1: it?
0: Exactly.
2: Absolutely.
0: Yeah.
1: It is. So what do we have coming up? Is there anything over the next little bit in terms of food drives that are coming up out there? Or not food drives, but when's the next spot people can go pick up food?
0: So every single weekday, there's an opportunity for you to get food if you need it. You can go to findfoodslo.org, and that's a shortcut to a page on our website that has a map that searches.

0: comfortable. So you can put days of the week, times of day, address, and help sort of geolocate the most convenient opportunities for you or your family to get the food that you need. And you can also see as different things are going on. I think we're pretty good right now, but we have a holiday coming up, so it'll be really clear about any closures right. and things like that that are happening in early September. But that's always the most up-to-date place that we can go. I know we've had, you know, it hasn't hit Slo County in a tremendous way, but really aware of all the fires that are going on right now and things like that. And so anytime you're wondering, hey, I always go to this, but is there something going on right now that would change the location or the time or things like that, you right. can always check our website or give us a call.
1: All right. And the website one more time.
0: Findfoodslo.org.
1: And as Coastline West continues, we are going to continue the conversation with Molly Kern and find out more about what's going on at the Slo Food Bank. That time of the week, we get to talk about what's going on in Slo Food Bank. It's one of my favorite chats of the week, too, because Molly Kern is in. She is the CEO of the Slo Food Bank. Good morning. How are you?
0: Good morning. I'm doing well. You know, it's one of my favorite chats of the week as well. So excited to be here.
1: It is really good to find out what's going on at the food bank. It's one of those programs that you have to feel good about hanging your hat on it and all the great things that the food bank does. But the whole organization, I haven't met anybody that you work with that's not just proud to be there, but super proud to be there.
0: It's, I mean, I do feel like the best part of what we get to do is that we get to be a place where amazing community members get to come together
1: right.
0: and be their best. And, you know, it's amazing to be able to be a witness to that and to help facilitate it. But it really is the power of our community. And we get to provide, you know, the actual food and the warehouse and things like that. But it's yep. the people that make it.
1: Well, and you get to, I think part of it has to be, too, you get to see the end result. You know,
0: oh, my gosh.
1: I know where some people don't always get to see the end result. I know
0: yeah.
1: when I talk with Wendy at Echo, they get to see that person going to their new home.
0: Mm-hmm.
1: You actually get to see somebody who's in need, you know, walking away with something that's going to help them.
0: We do. And we get to see the work of amazing local nonprofits like Echo, who are agency partners. You know, about seven, I think it's nearly 70% of the food that the Slo Food Bank sources actually reaches one of our neighbors in need mm-hmm. through another nonprofit.
1: Oh, got it.
0: So those agency partners do such amazing work, and we get to also see what they're doing as it relates to hunger relief, but also in so many other aspects of their mission. You know, Echo's a great example. Capslo, there's so many amazing
1: right.
0: churches where people are coming together to give back and care for their neighbors. Recently, we've been working really closely with Creston Community Church that has stepped up in such a big way to support that community.
1: Yep.
0: And it's just really an honor to see humanity at work in that way.
1: And you, like I said, both sides of it. It's really
0: yeah.
1: cool. We're proud to have you on the air here, too. So Hunger Action Month is coming up. That's what we're talking about today.
0: September is Hunger Action Month. You know, back to school is happening in August now. So September, it's food month. And we get to be part of this amazing nationwide campaign. Feeding America really takes the lead on it. And that's an organization that we're really proud to be a part of and affiliated with. But locally is really where Hunger Action Month comes to life. You know, it is an opportunity to work with so many people and also to celebrate the work of so many people to feed right now more than 1 in 6 Slo County residents.
1: So Hunger Action Month is one of those times you're actually, we're going to do something different for Food Bank, where we normally don't talk. We talk so much about volunteers
0: yep.
1: and different ways that you can help and actually just getting food to people. But today we're going to talk a little bit about donations.
0: We are, yeah. So we're really grateful to have had amazing leaders step up, including the IBEW Local 639, Astound Business Solutions, and other amazing generous donors who do prefer to remain anonymous. But they have come together with an $88,000 matching gift.
1: Wow.
0: And so for the entire month of September, every dollar given will be matched. So you can double your impact up to $88,000. And it really is such an incredible opportunity to have these leaders inspiring other people to give and maximizing the impact. And really, I think, reinforcing the message of Hunger Action Month, which is we can do more together. And that's just the spirit of the food bank all year round. But to have it highlighted in September is really beautiful.
1: IBEW is the, yep. International Brotherhood of Electrical Workers.
0: You nailed it.
1: Yes.
0: Yes.
1: And so it is people that are in that trade and, mm-hmm. and together they do quite a bit for the community as well.
0: They do so much for the community and, you know, they keep our lights on. So there's there's a number of reasons we are grateful to that team over there for
1: so
0: sure.
1: If you've got a match up to $88,000,

0: $100. That means I'm trying to do the math. 160 and another 16 on top of that. $176,000 total.
1: That's correct.
0: Could
1: That's
0: be raised.
1: That's impressive math in the moment there,
0: That
1: Andy.
0: Was really bad. You saw my fingers come out. I'm glad this is radio and nobody else got to see that. But not just the possibility of $176,000, but with the food bank, every dollar goes farther than it does with any other charity or a nonprofit that I know.
1: It goes so far because we're able to leverage that. Really, we think of it as a community investment, and we leverage it to get incredible deals on food, to, you know, support all of this volunteer labor that helps make our mission possible. Last year, I think it was more than 1,300 different people volunteered with the food bank. Some coming just once, some coming, you know, nearly every single week to support gleans and warehouse and distributions and events. And so that really is why we can make such incredible impact so efficiently, is because we're able to work with local farmers to get donations and also to get great deals on beautiful produce. We're able to work collaboratively with food banks from all across California to buy, you know, many semi-trucks of food together and then have part of that come to our community more efficiently than if we were going out there to the market by ourselves.
0: Well, and we just finished a great example of it with the Mid-State Fair, too, because you were able to go to the Mid-State Fair and buy 16 or 17 steers.
1: It was incredible. Yeah, 16 steers, another six pigs, and on top of that, I think 40 additional animals were purchased by community members there at the fair and donated to the food bank.
0: Wow.
1: So it's amazing. Yeah, the fair is a great example of what we can do with dedicated dollars. All the money that we spent there was from dedicated grants from organizations and individuals that wanted to both support young people in agriculture and the food bank. This money is going to our mission in general. And so it is where we can, you know, the fair is maybe an example where we're spending more than we usually would for beef and pork. But this is a great example of how, you know, most of the year round, we are leveraging incredible buying power where we can get, I think, for produce, we can get more than 1,000% more produce per dollar than someone can at a grocery store. That is our buying power for produce.
0: Right.
1: For example, for tuna, I think over this past year, we could get more than 5 times the amount of tuna through our systems than you could if you went to the grocery store yourself.
0: See, that's pretty incredible stuff. And I know some people may find this hard to believe, but San Luis Obispo County is a pretty costly place to live.
1: It is indeed. Yes, it is a beautiful place. It is a place that I feel very lucky to live, but it is also a place where we have a really high cost of living.
0: There are, and we talk about this quite often, there are people out there, and I think it would surprise listeners to know just how many people that sometimes have to make a choice between, okay, am I going to put dinner on the table for the family tonight, or am I going to pay my mortgage?
1: Yep.
0: And that's a huge choice to make.
1: It is. We talk about the concept in food banking in general all the time of rent eating first. And so rent is due the first of the month, no matter what.
0: Right.
1: And you can't have a little bit less this month in order for your children to have more. You can't, you know, move it around. It is, for many families, the absolute largest cost and one of the biggest fixed costs.
0: Right.
1: And so when it comes to things like that, we know that people are making sacrifices, having less food, having less nutritious food. We hear so many times, especially from seniors, that they know where every single dime is going in their month. And as food costs have gone up, as fuel costs go up, as electricity, you know, just the cost of living in general goes up, their food budget is the thing that shrinks. And we are really grateful to be able to make sure that they don't need to take a hit on their health in order to pay all those other bills.
0: Well, and it's not a small number in terms of the number of people that you provide food for here in San Luis Obispo County.
1: Here in San Luis Obispo County, yes. We are in every single corner of the county, but exclusively in SLO County. And right now we're serving more than 50,000 people a month.
0: Okay, 50,000 people.
1: 50.
0: Every month.
1: Every month.
0: And that's an increase of how much from over the past 5 years?
1: Over the past 5 years, that's about a 58% increase.
0: So that's really big. And a lot of that has to do with cost of housing, just cost of everything going up. I mean, if you've got somebody that's got to get to work and they've got to choose between putting gas in their car to get to work on.

0: time.
1: Exactly.
0: Or having a nutritious meal, gas wins.
1: Yeah, it does. And we, you know, cost of living is a big part of it. But also just knowing that how we show up in the community, we hope we've improved that as well.
0: Right.
1: That, you know, the improvement is not necessarily that food insecurity has gone up 58% in our community. It has gone up a lot. But we also work every day. I mean, we were talking about the amazing group of people we work with. That is a group of motivated people who want to do better tomorrow than we did today. And right. So we are always working to make sure that we are reaching the people who deserve our support, that we are doing everything we can to reduce stigma, to make sure people feel comfortable and confident reaching out, to make sure that no one is under the mistaken impression that if they come to get food, that it'll mean less for someone else.
0: Right.
1: And so it's both of those things coming together that really is a mark of that growth.
0: When you have a food distribution,
1: yes,
0: is it a fun event?
1: I think it is. It's we hope that it's a comfortable event. I think that is my goal. We know that some people want to stay and chat. Some people are busy and they want to get in and out as fast as they can.
0: Right.
1: And so we really try to design things with the logistics of life in mind, that there are opportunities. So depending on what sites we're at, there's different things we need to consider. Some sites, it works better if people park their cars and come and walk up, take their time, select their own produce and things like that. Other places, we know people want to drive through, pick up, and get on with their day. So we try to make sure that we're on a routine basis checking in with the community to say, hey, what's working for you? What can we do better? How can we, you know, continue to make sure that this is the most functional and easy part of your day? That's really what we want. But there's always, you know, volunteers and staff at every single distribution are having a great time. They're welcoming people with a smile on their face, and working to just make sure that this is something that is off the shoulders
0: right.
1: of our neighbors who are facing hunger.
0: Right. Because I have to tell you, I would imagine if I drove up to a food bank, to a distribution, I would probably be the guy that is kind of looking down at my steering wheel saying, sorry, I got to do this, but thank you. You know, and it sounds like your group kind of takes that feel away from it.
1: We hope to. Yeah. You know, I think there's every single person experiences customer service in a given day. If you leave your house,
0: right.
1: you're interacting with someone else. And my goal is always to think of what we do as if we are earning our clients the way that a for-profit business does. You know, when you greet someone with a smile, if you're going into a coffee shop, you know, when you walk in, do you feel seen and welcome and at ease? And we have an incredible hospitality industry and tradition here in Slo County.
0: We do.
1: Between ag and tourism, hospitality, the sort of fabric of our community of welcoming people authentically with a smile, making people feel seen and comfortable. We really try to take inspiration from the amazing local businesses and leaders we have in that space and infuse that into what we're providing. Because food experiences are emotional. You know,
0: right.
1: everyone has their favorite meal, something that they really remember, an experience that is both about the taste of the food, how it was prepared, but also the environment that you were in and who was making that possible for you. And so, you know, we've got amazing partners like Hotel Slo and things like that, where we say like, hey, how can we take the essence of this experience, which is making someone feel comfortable and valued and having a moment of delight in their day. And how can we make that, you know, how are we inspired by their work to bring it to what we do?
0: Right. Now, and I saw another figure here too, that 70% of your funding comes from the generosity of people here. And right now with this matching, now is the time to do that.
1: Absolutely. Yeah. I think sometimes people, you know, food banking has evolved a lot. And is different in every community, but in Slo County, we are here because of the generosity of our community. I think sometimes people think we're a government entity or something like that, but we are a totally independent nonprofit. And like you're saying, the majority of our funding comes from incredible local individuals, families, businesses, you know, sometimes local teenagers who are doing a fun to drive for us during
0: right.
1: the holiday season and things like that. It is, sometimes people will be like, oh, it's only $10 a month that we're donating, but taken together, it makes such a beautiful difference. And that's really, I think, with this match and Hunger Action Month is a really beautiful illustration of everyone being part of it is what makes it possible.
0: What

0: they need to do, because we're about out of time here, what do they need to do if they'd like to make a donation and be a part of the match this month?
1: You can go to slofoodbank.org/, wait for it, ham, Hunger Action Month, ham. 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You can also always give us a call if you have any questions, or if you prefer to send a check or things like that. Our address is 1180 Kendall Road in San Luis Obispo.
0: Anything we haven't mentioned that you want to make sure you get in this week before we let you go?
1: I think the last thing I'll say is, we know school's back in session. Maybe people are looking for those high school students at their volunteer hour requirements.
0: Got
1: Maybe
0: it.
1: They're looking at their college applications. Please reach out to us. There's great volunteer opportunities and amazing ways to get involved during Hunger Action Month through monetary donations like we're talking about, but also through volunteering.
0: All right. And again, I haven't met anybody who hasn't volunteered, who hasn't had a blast, and is very proud of their service.
1: Well, we're proud to have had them as part of our team.
0: Molly Kern is the CEO of the Slo Food Bank. Molly, thanks for coming in, and we will see you again in a week.
1: Can't wait.
0: And that's going to wrap up this week's edition of Coastline West. Coastline West is a public affairs presentation of American General Media. I'm Andy Morris. Thank you so much for tuning in today. 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
5: It's always sunny at Sunset.
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2: Does the Fremont have a treat for you Greg Allman fans? 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
4: This is the story of Lynyrd Skynyrd. A man so mean he once shot a man just for snoring too loud. And
5: wait, no, that's John Wesley Harding from the Time Life Old West book series. Sorry. No, our story begins in Jacksonville, Florida, summer of 1964. Gary Rossington, my man, wanted to play second base for the New York Yankees. His childhood buddy, Ronnie Van Zant, was already a center fielder playing American Legion ball, hoping for a shot with any major league organization, anyone whatsoever. Then Gary saw the Rolling Stones on the Ed Sullivan Show. Ooh. Yeah, angels came down from the heavens and baseball was history. Gary grabbed a guitar, Ronnie took the mic, Alan Collins picked up another guitar, Bob Burns got behind the drums, and Larry Jumstrom strummed on the bass. They started out as My Backyard, changed it to the Noble Five, and landed their first playing gig at the Christmas party for an auto parts store owned by Ronnie's brother-in-law. The payday? After gas, $1.75 apiece. I'm Nick Carter, and after one more name change, those Jacksonville boys became Lynyrd Skynyrd. And though Ronnie Van Zant and members of the band were killed in a tragic plane crash,

in 1977 at the height of their success, the music and the surviving members carried on. And today, Ronnie's little brother Johnny Van Zandt, Gary Rossington, Ricky Medlock, Leon Wilkinson, and Artemis Pyle talk Skynyrd. Welcome to Off the Record.

0: 1972, Skinner finally had a record deal. That's Lynyrd Skynyrd to you. And the lineup was locked. But just as Skynyrd was ready to cut its first album, Leon Wilkinson walked.
1: I had haunting premonitions about having a big career and everything at that time, but I was a little too young and my head shoved into the ground. I appreciate how tough this world really is.
0: Okay, try to follow. When Leon Wilkinson split, Skynyrd recruited former Strawberry Alarm Clock guitarist,
2: yeah, Incense and Peppermints,
0: those guys, Ed King to play bass. Then Leon came back. Ed grabbed a guitar, and Skynyrd's legendary three-guitar attack was born. Here's Leon Wilkinson.
1: I was working in an ice cream factory, and Ronnie sent the rhythm drummer Bob Burns and Billy Powell over, and I'm thinking, man, that's great. And I didn't think anybody in Lynyrd Skynyrd still talked to me, and I thought they would just stop by and say hello. Ed sent them to get me, and he said that Ed King really didn't want to play bass because he had overdubbed guitars and stuff. And actually, that was a blessing because that's what constituted Skynyrd turn into a three-guitar band and getting keyboardist Billy Powell. So, like I say, I had the blessing of getting back.

0: By the time Lynyrd Skynyrd secured a record deal in 1972, their lineup included Ronnie Van Zant on vocals, guitarists Gary Rossington and Alan Collins, keyboard player Billy Powell, drummer Bob Burns, and bassist Leon Wilkerson. Here's Leon Wilkerson.
1: Everybody's individual part was like a puzzle piece. And if you're putting a puzzle together, it doesn't fit together unless the pieces is right. So we just kind of individually consider ourselves a piece of the puzzle. And it's the composition. You've got piano and you've got bass and you've got three guitars. So that's a lot of strings, so to speak. And

0: that smell.
1: Most of the songs that ended up on Skynyrd's second album, 1974's Second Helping, were actually written before their debut record was released in 1973. Among the tracks recorded for Second Helping was the band's first million-selling single, Sweet Home Alabama, which was written by guitarist Gary Rossington and Ed King and frontman Ronnie Van Zant, a direct clapback, take that, Neil, to Neil Young's Southern Man. Here's Gary Rossington.
2: We just spent some time in Muscle Shoals here in Alabama, and it's real pretty there, and there's a lot of great people. And I don't know, Southern Man and a lot of Neil's songs came out, and he's one of our favorite musicians, favorite of all times. You know, we love him, but we were real proud of Alabama, and it was great living there. And here's a song about how bad it was, even though we loved the song and the feel of it, we didn't like the lyrics because everybody thought the South was a lot further behind times and pictured it as no buildings at all, just the dingy cabins and stuff, and it wasn't like that. It's really a hip place. So we just kind of said it in a song.

saying, hey, we don't need you around Neil Young anyway, telling us how bad it is. He's from Canada anyway, what would he know about living in Alabama? But right after that, he sent us a telegram and said he liked it a lot. And, you know, about 3 or 4 years later, he was doing it in his set. You know, he would do Alabama or Southern Man or something and put our version in there real quick. But it wasn't really a cut song to him at all. It was just saying, hey, you don't know the South, so don't cut it down and tell everybody how bad it is. He dug that, you know. He dug us saying, hey, Mr. Young.

0: shout out to Muscle Shoals because they got the Swampers down there. Ed King played lead guitar on Sweet Home Alabama. And check it, that's Mary Clayton and Clydie King, who both worked with the Rolling Stones doing the background vocals. I'm Nick Carter. You're listening to Off the Record. Coming up next, Lynyrd Skynyrd undergoes a lineup change. 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
1: It's always sunny at Sunset.
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6: Howdy, cousins. I'm Nick Carter, and this is Lynyrd Skynyrd Off the Record. Drummer Bob Burns quit Skynyrd just before they started recording their third album. Why would you quit in the middle of all that success? Well, Bob said the insane tour schedule was too much for him. He was quickly replaced by Artemis Pyle. Probably the greatest name in rock and roll, by the way.
7: I came with on the Nothing Fancy album. Saturday Night Special was my first song with the band, and it was for a Burt Reynolds movie called The Longest Yard. Then there was a series of events after that, and I became part of the band.
6: Nothing Fancy was the last time Al Kooper produced a Skynyrd album. It featured the Ed King and Ronnie Van Zant collaboration, Saturday Night Special. That's a jam, by the way. Which was recorded over the course of one night with the Atlanta Rhythm Section's Rodney Mills. Here's Gary Rossington.
8: True story about some guys playing poker, and one of them that was drunk, and one of them got mad and shot a friend over a hand. He was cheating or something, but if you weren't drunk and had a gun, you wouldn't do that. Handguns, really, they're just made for killing people. I mean, you can't go hunting with them or anything, you know, and if you're into target shooting, they can make a bullet that wouldn't kill you to do that with.

0: Lynyrd Skynyrd launched the appropriately titled Torture Tour after recording Nothing Fancy. But midway through the trek, Ed King, also tired of life on the road and the partying that came along with it, left the band. What did he think he was getting on a torture tour? Poor planning, man. Just come on.
1: I've never regretted the fact that I left the band, but I always felt bad about how I did it. I left right in the middle of a tour, and I left him hanging high and dry, but it was like a self-survival thing. You know, the thing was beating me to death. I was killing myself with drugs and cigarettes and alcohol, and the whole thing, just to me, it just wasn't worth it.
0: Lynyrd Skynyrd were at the height of their popularity when guitarist Ed King quit in March of 1975. The band's next album, Gimme Back My Bullets, released in March of 76, became Skynyrd's first and only album not to feature their trademark three-guitar sound. Johnny Van Zandt, Leon Wilkerson, and Ricky Medlock.
2: I don't know how come that record didn't do as good as the other one.
3: It's one of my favorites.
2: It's one of my favorites. If you go back and listen to the songs on that record, it's some really crafted songs. And you know what? Probably one of the reasons why it was probably not that great of sounding record, because I always said that Skynyrd didn't have to sound good. You know, it was kind of like the Rolling Stones, you know what I mean? As long as the songs were there.
0: Lynyrd Skynyrd's three-night stand at the fabled Fox Theater in Atlanta, Georgia, during the Gimme Back My Bullets tour, introduced the world to Skynyrd's newest member, guitarist Steve Gaines. Here's Leon Wilkerson.
2: Steve was a good shot in the arm. We were looking for the right direction to go in after the loss of Ed King, so to speak. It was a long period where it was terrifying to think Skynyrd would work with two guitars. I didn't understand why we didn't immediately get somebody like Ricky or Barry Harlow at that time. It all worked out.

0: Just 3 days after Street Survivors was released, tragedy struck Lynyrd Skynyrd and the world in general. On October 20th, 1977, a chartered plane carrying the band crashed near Gillysburg, Mississippi, killing Ronnie Van Zant, Steve Gaines, Cassie Gaines, and tour manager Dean Kilpatrick. I'm Nick Carter, and 10 years after that tragic day, the surviving members of Skynyrd finally took to the stage together again. Gary Rossington, Ed King, and Artemis Pyle remember that emotional reunion off the record.
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9: You're listening to Lynyrd Skynyrd Off the Record. I'm Nick Carter. Now, Lynyrd Skynyrd assembled a new lineup in July of 1987 to mark the 10-year anniversary of the tragic plane crash. Gary Rossington, Billy Powell, Leon Wilkinson, Artemis Pyle, and Ed King reunited, along with Ronnie's younger brother Johnny on vocals, and made their live debut at Charlie Daniels' 13th Volunteer Jam Reunion in Georgia. Here's Ed King.
10: I got a call, I think May 15th, from Gary. He said, listen, why don't we get together? You know, the 10-year anniversary of the plane crash is coming up, and it'd be nice if we did something, you know. And I said, well, it'd been so long since I've been out of it, and I was still involved in some legal entanglements with the band and with the record company. And I said, you know, maybe you know, you could get somebody else. And he said, well, we really, you know, we could if we had to. And if we have to, I guess we will, but we really don't want to. So I talked with them a little bit more. And then on July 7th, which almost 2 months later, I flew down to Jacksonville for a meeting with all the band members, some of the members of the road crew. And on the strength of that meeting, it was such a good meeting, I decided to be the right.

0: 1987 reunion tour resulted in 1988's double live album, Southern by the Grace of God, Lynyrd Skynyrd Tribute Tour. Now, the success of that tour and the album prompted the band to continue on the road. But tragedy struck again in 1990 when guitarist Alan Collins died of respiratory failure brought on by pneumonia. Barely 2 years after that, drummer Artemus Pyle left the band. But Skynyrd kept on. They recruited Kurt Custer on drums and entered the recording studio. They were forced to make another lineup change, however, in 1996 after Ed King quit Skynyrd due to congestive heart disease. They asked original drummer Ricky Medlock to rejoin the lineup, this time as guitarist. And he relearned all the licks to Freebird just in time for Lynyrd Skynyrd's 20th anniversary world tour. Yeah, that's the one song you gotta know, bro.
1: When I was working the lead up, Gary told me, this is the version that we're doing, Ricky. Do what you want to with the lead. It's up to you what licks that you want to stick in this lead that Alan did. Well, I knew that I had played Freebird with the guys as a drummer. So I knew it was section by section. And honestly, Freebird was the easiest song for me to work back up as a guitar player. Everybody thinks that I'm crazy for saying that, but it's the truth, because I knew what licks Alan was playing, and I had heard them all my life, and all I had to do was figure out section by section how he was doing it. So I learned the version that they had, and then I interchanged licks in it. One night I might play licks from one of the other versions, and then one night I might play licks from another version, or I might change it to a lick, maybe sticking something up for myself or whatever. And I don't think Alan would mind, but you know, it's an interesting song to play because you really can get lost in that thing. If you miss one lick in the sections, you're off. You're off the rest of the time.

Johnny was a good-hearted guy. He had a big heart. He really did. He'd give the shirt off his back to anybody. He had something in his head and in his spirit that nobody else I haven't seen in a long time had. He used to just stand at that microphone and could control everybody. Everybody was just mesmerized by this guy, you know? He made a statement to me one time that, see, he used to never write lyrics down. He was a guy that would just sit there in rehearsal. Honestly, he'd sit there in rehearsal and you'd go over and over and over and over the song, like countless numbers of times where you just get to the point you're like, oh my God. And what he was actually doing was he was actually writing the lyrics in his head and memorizing them as he did it. And then all of a sudden he'd be ready, he'd stand up and he'd just sing the song. And his famous quote was, if it's worth singing, it's not worth writing down.

0: More Time from the Street Survivors album. That song actually dates back to Ricky Medlock's early days with the original Skynyrd lineup. I'm talking before the band landed their first record deal. Edna Carter with you, and when Lynyrd Skynyrd off the record returns, the band loses another member and vows to keep going.
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6: Howdy, I'm Nick Carter back with Lynyrd Skynyrd Off the Record. The band was dealt another tragic blow in July of 2001 when original bassist Leon Wilkinson passed away during a brief break between tours. Here's guitarist Ricky Medlock.
7: When we came back out to finish the tour, it was hard, especially that first night. You know, to know that we wouldn't have Leon with us anymore, that was a very tough thing to do. I know that there was questions floating around, but then all of a sudden, you know what? We said, if it had been one of us, if it had been me, Leon would be sitting there going, come on, guys, you know? We can't let this just go just because of one of those guys. We got to keep his spirit alive and plus keep ourselves alive.

Lynyrd Skynyrd featuring Johnny Van Zant on vocals and Ricky Medlock on guitar are keeping the Skynyrd legacy and music alive with a summer tour. They're out now with Foreigner and Six Gun Sally. Here's my man, Johnny Van Zant.

We were all raised on the poor side of town. You know? And we've all worked, you know what I mean? We've all had steady jobs. Hell, I was a painter and a lawn guy and truck driver and, you know, so we know what working's about. But we also work out here, too, you know what I mean? Man, we travel hard. We move around and we play hard, you know, so that's a job, you know, where a lot of people have calluses on their hands, you know, from working. I have them on my throat. Ricky has them on the end of his fingers, you know, and on his throat. So it's just a different sense of working, so we can relate to that. And most of our fans are working class people.

0: You know, Leonard Skinner was the people's band, really. You know, the people, when they came out there to see us, they didn't see Leonard Skinner. They saw themselves, probably. That was one thing that made it so good.
1: This band never got great by just going in and just passively going, okay, let's put a song together and then walking out. You know what I mean?
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1: 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Off the Record was written and produced by Stacey Parr. Production and engineering by Brett Abbott. Me? I'm nobody. I'm just Nick Carter. I am but a figurehead. But you can follow me on X and Instagram at the Notorious NIK. I'm going to see you next time, Off the Record. Peace.

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9: What is the, tramp stamp of? 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
1: So I had another super grateful moment last weekend. It's Suzanne here for the Good Feet Store in SLO. And yeah, I slowed it way down Saturday. No gigs, no concerts, no parties, just a full day relaxing with my husband. And we strolled the Saturday morning farmer's market, grabbed our favorite morning treats. Shout out to Glow. If you know, you know. And we took that over for a chill brunch picnic at Laguna Lake, then leisurely ran some low-key errands and made it back to the house out in Edna Valley around noon to lounge by the pool and walk the vineyards with good boy Rocky, and somehow managed to binge watch three different movies that day. Now, days like that are few and far between, because really everything in between is usually go, go, go. 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So after dealing with that intense plantar fasciitis pain last year, I knew I needed a real solution. 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
2: Does the Fremont have a treat for you Greg Allman fans? The Music of My Soul will be screening at the Fremont on Sunday, the 6th of September. That's Labor Day weekend. If you're a huge Greg Allman fan, you probably heard about it. And we got your chance to win tickets starting Monday morning. 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
4: 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And I got to say, last Friday at Downtown SLO's Concerts in the Plaza was an absolute blast. 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The Mac and Cheese Fest is right around the corner next month. 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But trying to keep up with life while fighting through something like plantar fasciitis is just exhausting. I know all too well. 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
6: Chris and AG writes in, so correct on this one. People that live in Los Osos, they're like, oh, you live in Los Osos, huh? They're like, no, I live in Baywood.
7: I don't live in Osos. I live in Baywood.
6: People that don't live there do not know the difference, okay? We do not know the difference. It's like when Whitney Houston was accused of using crack, and she's like, it's crack? I don't use crack. Crack is for poor people. When somebody is told that they live in Los Osos, but they actually live in Baywood Park, they're like, I don't live in Los Osos. Los Osos is for poor people. I live in Baywood Park, okay? I do cocaine.
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